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3: Hey guys, I'm Olivia Rodrigo, and I'm on air today. I'm playing you some of the new songs from my album, You Seem Pretty Sad for a Girl So in Love, and I'm also taking some calls from people who want love advice, and I don't know, I think if you listen to my record, you would see that maybe I'm not the most suited to give love advice, but you know, I'm giving it a college try, and I'm having a lot of fun doing it, so let's take another caller. Hi, Jessica. Hey, Jessica, can you hear me?
5: Yeah.
3: Hey, it's Olivia, how are you?
5: I'm good.
3: Where are you calling from?
5: I'm calling from California.
3: Love.
5: Oh my god. So, my question is, how do I get over a guy?
3: Oh my gosh, that's a tough question. It's a question I've been trying to answer myself for a long time. I'm not quite sure. You know, some tips that my friends have given me. Have you ever made an ick list? Like take a page out of your diary,
5: yeah,
3: and just write down a bunch of stuff that you didn't like about this person or things that grossed you out, or imagine him in these like really cringe situations. Honestly, it's a silly thing, but it sort of works. And anytime you're like reminiscing, like, oh my gosh, maybe I should text him, maybe I should call him, I miss him, just consult the ick list and it'll put you back on the straight and narrow. That's my only advice. I it has worked for me in the past, so that's what I give to you.
5: Well, thank you.
3: It's nice to meet you, sweetie. Have a great day.
5: Thank you.
3: Bye.
5: Bye.
3: Cool. Okay. I hope that was helpful. A bunch of people left some messages for me, and so I want to get through those. Let's see what this one says.
6: Hi, Olivia. My name is Gray, and my question is, what do people hype up in a relationship so much, but it really isn't all that when you're in it? I love you so much. I hope you have a great rest of your day. Thank you.
3: Ooh, what do people hype up in relationships? I think like having sleepovers is a little bit overhyped. When it's with the right person, it's so wonderful. But sometimes it just gets overwhelming. Sharing a bathroom with someone is a lot. Sometimes you just don't sleep well because someone's snoring or they're starfishing in the bed. I'm a big sleep person. Anyone who knows me knows that sleep is very, very sacred to me. And so I get a bad night's sleep, I'm the worst person ever. So I'd say that. Yeah. The next song that I'm going to play is a song that I'm really loving lately. It's by Charlie XCX, and it's called Spring Summer 26. And it's pretty rad, so give it a listen.

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1: Hey guys, it's Olivia Rodrigo here, and I am here at iHeartRadio today. I'm playing some of my new songs from my album, You Seem Pretty Sad for a Girl So in Love, as well as some songs that I just adore in my regular day-to-day life. And one of those songs is Spring Summer 26 by Charlie XCX, which you just heard. And on top of that, I'm also taking some calls and giving some people love advice, which I'm not totally sure I'm qualified to do, but I'm taking a swing at it. So we have one more caller calling in, and let's see what's going on with their love lives. Here we go. Hello, it's Olivia. Who is this?
2: Hi, this is Elin Amaro.
1: Hi, Elin. How are you?
2: Hi. I'm so good. It's so good to meet you, kind of.
1: You as well.
2: Okay, my question for you is, when you've been dating someone for a while and both your lives are kind of like starting to become in like separate places, and you're like, how do you meet in the middle and make sure you're still like able to align with your partner?
1: Ooh, that's a great question. I mean, it does get hard once the like honeymoon phase is over to sort of like remain connected, but I don't know. I just think it takes effort. I don't know. I guess I'm definitely not an expert in this field of things, but
2: That was a great answer.
1: Trying to share new novel experiences. I think that's always really fun and important and keeps things kind of spicy, is just going to new places together and trying new things, trying new foods, trying different things. And I just think that connects somebody like nothing else. So I would try that. Maybe do something new.
2: Cool. Thank you so much. I appreciate you.
1: Nice to meet you. I love your music.
2: Thank you so much.
1: Oh, thank you. Thank you. Thanks for calling in. Have a great day.
2: Thank you.
1: Bye.
2: Thank you. You too.
1: That was fun. I hope I said something helpful. We have a lot of messages left to go through, so let's see what this person has to say.
3: Hi, Olivia. This is Sabrina, and I was just wondering, how do you approach someone with the intent of getting into a romantic relationship with them? And if so, like, what methods do you use? Thank you.
1: Okay. Approaching someone with the intent of getting into a romantic relationship with them. That's an art, that's a skill. I'm not sure I've honed it yet. My most successful tactic has been through DMs. I recommend sending a DM, and it's a lot easier than doing it face to face. You know, swipe up on a story, say something cute, say something flirty. Everyone loves it. It's very 21st century. So, I'd go with that. Also, one of my flirting techniques is I always like try to like make a effort to touch someone's hand. And I found that that's kind of successful. I've been like, I'm like, oh, wow, your nails are so short. Like something dumb like that. maybe try out one of those. Those have worked for me in the past. No promises. Up next is Gracie Abrams' new song, Hit the Wall. It's really rad. Here it is.

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33: Hey guys, I'm Olivia Rodrigo. That was just Hit the Wall by Gracie Abrams. I love her so much. She's a very wonderful girl. And I'm playing you guys some of my music, some music that I love, and I'm also taking calls from people who are seeking relationship advice. And I'm having a lot of fun giving advice, but then again, take it with a grain of salt, you guys. But here's another caller, and let's see what they're up to. Hi, this is Olivia. Who is this?
34: Hi, this is Chelsea.
33: Hi, Chelsea. How are you today?
34: I'm good. How are you?
33: I'm really great. What's going on? Lay it on me.
34: My advice, my question
33: yes.
34: for you? Okay, so my question is, you seem like a very strong, independent person, like you find happiness from inside yourself. So my question is, how do you find, like, if you feel like you lost your spark before, how do you find it again through your own self and not rely on like other people for happiness? You know what I mean? Like find the spark back on your own and not need a man or not need a friend.
33: Yeah, that's a great question. Well, thank you. I'm very flattered that you see me as a person like that. But I don't know. I think it's really important to like have hobbies and things that you're interested in, and also just having goals. I think like completing a goal is something that gives me the most confidence. It could be something as little as like, put this plant in a new pot today, and like setting out do that and then doing it makes you feel so good about yourself, and it like just makes your world a lot richer. So I don't know. I think having goals is really great. Traveling. I also find so much confidence through like my friends, like sans romantic relationships. I think like meeting new people and hearing their stories, and I don't know. I just feel like that broadens my worldview in a way that makes me really happy and confident. So I'd say those two things. But you know, also it just it just takes time. You can't rush it. You know.
34: Yes, I'm starting to get like I feel like my old self again, and I just wanted to see like if you had other advice. But that's really good. I do want to start gardening or planting. That seems like really good.
33: Oh yeah, or anything. You know, anything will do. Anything that you find interesting. But yeah, you're gonna get it back, girl. You're gonna, I'm rooting for you. You got this.
34: Thank you so much. I appreciate it. Nice to talk to you.
33: You too. Have a great day. Talk to you later. Bye.
34: Thank you too. Bye.
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33: All right. Up next, I'm going to play you guys an exclusive sneak peek of one of the songs on my album, You Seem Pretty Sad for a Girl So in Love. It's one of my favorites. I'm really excited to play it for you guys. It's called Stupid Song. And it's basically about having a crush on someone that's so intense that it sort of makes you insane. And who hasn't been through that? So here it is. It's called Stupid Song.

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1: Hey, I'm Olivia Rodrigo, and that was a sneak peek of my new song, Stupid Song. I really hope you like it. It's one of my favorite songs off of the album, and we actually shot a really cool music video for it in New York City with a bunch of ballerinas from the New York City Ballet. It was so much fun, so you guys can watch that too when it comes out tonight with the album. So many exciting things. But right now, I am going to take another talk back question, and let's see what this person has to say. Let's see if I can give them any advice. We'll see.
2: Hi, Olivia. It's Emma. I love you so much. Literally one of your biggest fans. The question that I have is, how do you stop romanticizing a guy that you just know is not right for you, but like you keep thinking he is? But yeah, I love you so much. Mwah.
1: You know, Emma, that's a tough question. Romanticizing a guy that isn't right for you is one of the most fun things a girl can do. I love doing that. It gets kind of addicting. You know, someone told me once you should just make your schedule so busy. Just fill your life with so much friendship and work and hobbies that you don't even have time to think about that guy. And I find that to be a pretty helpful sentiment. And it really works. So, you know, just maybe just load up that calendar and see if that helps. That's all you can do sometimes.
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1: All right, this next song is one of my favorite songs ever. It's by my best friend, Conan Gray. And I actually feel like I sort of, in a weird way, maybe inspired the song a little bit because vodka cranberry is my favorite drink, and I drink it all the time. And Conan's the most brilliant songwriter ever, and I love the song to death, so here it is. It's called Vodka.

0: Hey y'all! Okay, I'm having so much fun. It's been so great to hear people's relationship issues and try to like give them some advice. I'm having a lot of fun. So let's take one more talk back question. Here we go.
1: Hi, this is Lil, and my relationship question for Olivia. I have been in a situationship for 3.5 years now, on and off. I just want to know, what is your biggest piece of advice for letting go and moving on?
0: Oh my God, a situationship for 3.5 years. Girl, you are strong. You are strong. That is crazy. You know, I think I would say it sometimes feels really thrilling to be with a person when it's on again, off again, and will they, won't they, and it's like a roller coaster. But honestly, the thrill of being with someone who chooses you and commits to you and loves you is a way better feeling, and it's actually way more exciting at the end of the day. So I would say shoot for that. I feel like when you have that type of relationship in your life, you will forget all about this situationship. But heart goes out to you. 3.5 year situationship. Oh my God, you are a tough cookie. But sending you all the love in the world. Thanks for sending in your question.
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0: Hey, I'm Olivia Rodrigo, and I am giving you some sneak peeks into my new album, You Seem Pretty Sad for a Girl So in Love. I absolutely adore this next song. It's called Maggots for Brains, and it's basically about how when your partner, your boyfriend, your girlfriend leaves your side, it's about being really depressed and kind of going a little crazy and wishing that they would come back to you. So here it is. It's called Maggots for Brains.

0: was a sneak peek at Maggots for Brains, and that comes out tonight with my album, You Seem Pretty Sad for a Girl So in Love. I cannot wait. And if you're just tuning in, I am playing some new songs. I'm also taking calls and giving people relationship advice. And so let's hear one more. Let's hear a talk back.
1: Hey, Olivia, it's Jasmine. My question for you is, do you think sparks are supposed to fly right when you meet a guy and you start getting to know him and go on dates? Or do you think you can grow into love the more you hang out with him? Because I met this really great guy. There's nothing wrong with him. I honestly should like him. But to me, love is supposed to feel like an Olivia Rodrigo bridge and be like explosive and sparks are supposed to fly and there's fireworks. And I'm just not getting that vibe. So let me know. Do you think I'm doing too much or do you think my standards are good?
0: Wow, that is an age-old question. I have a lot of thoughts about this. I think that when you meet someone, I think you're either attracted to them or you're not. I don't think that attraction can grow. It's just sort of black and white. But I think that sometimes when you meet someone, you're like, oh my God, butterflies, like there's a firework going off over my head. Sometimes I actually think that that's a recipe for something toxic. Like, I've never met someone where I have that sort of instant crazy connection with and it doesn't go sour and weird. So I do think that chemistry can kind of grow, and it should grow the more that you know someone. But if you meet them and you're like, oh, I'm not really that attracted to them, that's a forever thing. I don't think that ebbs and flows. Does that make any sense? But yeah, that's my two cents. And thanks so much for calling, and hope that was helpful. All right, this next song that I'm going to play for you is by one of my amazing friends. His name is Noah Kahn, and here it is.

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19: Hey guys, it's Olivia here, and that was just Noah Kahan. He is the coolest guy ever. He's obviously an amazing songwriter, and that's evident in everything that he does, but he's also a really, really wonderful person, and just makes me love the songs even more. So, yeah, that was Noah, and up next, I'm going to take some more calls and give some more advice. We'll see if I'm helpful at all. Here's another talkback. Let's see who's on.
20: Hi, my name is Ruby. I'm 16, and I need some advice. My best friend recently got a boyfriend, and I'm really happy for her. The problem is that for the last 2 months, I've been trying to make plans with her, but she often ghosts me or cancels at the last minute because she forgot she already had plans with her boyfriend. I've never brought it up because I don't want to seem selfish, but I really do miss her, and it makes me really sad. What should I do?
19: Aww, that's so sad. I feel like I've been on both sides of that situation. I've been the friend who's too obsessed with their boyfriend to hang out with their friends, and I've also been the friend who's like, what the hell? Like, let's hang out. Why aren't you calling me? But it's a normal thing that people go through. I think your friend will really come to regret her decision pretty soon. Maybe you could have a conversation with her, but I also just think time will tell, and in a year or whenever, maybe they'll get married, but if they break up, I think she'll kind of come to realize her mistake and probably apologize. But it's a really tough situation, so maybe I'd have a conversation with her, but just rest easy knowing that it happens to the best of us, and you're definitely going to come out of the other side okay, and your friendship will probably be stronger after it. But sorry, it's a tough situation, and I feel for you. This next song I'm going to play for you is a little sneak peek of a song off of my new album, You Seem Pretty Sad for a Girl So In Love. And it's actually my first collab, and it's with Robert Smith, who is just the hero to end all heroes. He's absolutely incredible, and I'm still in disbelief that he's on the record, and I love the song so much. Here it is. It's called What's Wrong With Me.

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3: Happy Olivia Rodrigo album release weekend!
2: Absolutely on the Vibe with Tanya Rad and EJ. Shout out to our girl, Olivia Rodrigo. The album is officially out.
3: You seem
2: pretty sad for a girl so in love, which gives me hella water signs. Don't you think?
3: Oh, it's so good. So deep in the field.
2: It's so funny how we can be like so in love and in such a happy place, but still have like, you know, the feelings being felt, if that makes sense. You know what I mean?
3: The emotions.
2: Yeah. That's what people don't understand about the water signs. Like,
3: they
2: we
3: don't.
2: Definitely
3: you don't
2: feel
3: understand
2: feels.
3: Unless you are.
2: Correct.
3: Yeah.
2: You know, we got a nice little click with our water signs.
3: Mm-hmm.
2: Me, you, your husband, Robbie.
3: We flow.
2: Absolutely. It is the Vibe with Tanya Rad and EJ. Our guy, DJ Triple XL, is here again to kick off mix going. Let's get it popping, y'all.

0: double, triple up.
1: It'll fly. The time flies.
0: Are they 30 minutes or an hour?
1: An hour.
0: Yeah. I don't know if I have that kind of time.
1: I think you do.
0: You think so?
1: Yeah.

0: DJ Triple XL inside the Viral Mix on the Vibe with Tanya Rad and EJ. Shout out to my guy Alex Warren. He's going to teach me how to surf.
1: I wouldn't definitely want to.
2: He is.
0: Did you go with us when we did the surfing lessons?
2: The fact that you don't remember how good of a surfer I was is
0: you were there?
2: Appalling. Yes.
0: I don't remember that.
2: I was there. And I got up and I like rode waves.
0: I did not get up. You know who else got up?
2: I shredded.
0: Sisney got up too.
2: The Gnar.
0: But I think she took like surfing lessons or something like that.
2: Whatever.
0: I could not get up. I think I was too scared of the ocean because I respect it so much.
2: Uh-huh.
0: I could not get up on the board. But Alex Warren said that he would be able to get me up on the board when he teaches me how to surf. So shout out to Alex Warren. I'm still waiting on that.

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0: Tanya Rad and EJ. So Olivia Rodrigo stopped by on air with Ryan Seacrest, and he talked about the new album, You Seem Pretty Sad for a Girl So in Love, and how she relates to that.
1: Yeah, I mean, I started writing this album at a time in my life where I was like experiencing real romantic love for the first time, and so I was tasked with writing an album full of love songs, and I went back and I kind of listened to all of my favorite love songs throughout history or throughout, you know, whatever. I realized that the thing that I loved so much about them is not that they were really happy, but they had sort of an element of sadness or fear or melancholy or longing, and that's what kind of made them tug at your heartstrings so much, and that's what moved you so much. And so that was kind of the thing that I set out to do in this album, is I wanted to make a sad love song. So when I figured out this title, I was like, it's perfect.
0: So we got more with Olivia Rodrigo next after seeing a spiral down a hill.

0: Yo, what is the vibe with Tanya Redd and EJ? So Olivia Rodrigo stopped by on air with Ryan Seacrest, and they were talking about, are more songs on the album inspired by healing or vulnerability? Take a listen.
1: That's a good question. I don't know. I mean, the album's really, there's a lot going on. It's hard to like encapsulate it in like one word or like one specific feeling. It's very all over the place.
0: Like life.
1: In a way that I like.
2: Like a journey?
1: Yeah, I guess. Yeah, there's just so much to unpack in it. And I don't know, I think it was about like discovery, I guess, for me. Like discovering so many things about myself, and also just being in a real relationship. I think like a good relationship really holds a mirror to you and like shows you parts of yourself that you never would have been able to see before. So yeah, there's a lot of looking inward, I guess.
0: Yo, of course we got more with our girl Olivia Rodrigo coming up next on The Vibe.

0: Yo, what is the vibe with Tanya Wright and EJ? So Olivia Rodrigo stopped by on air with Ryan Seacrest, and they talk about the feeling on the album officially being out. Take a listen.
1: Probably have a drink or something. I don't know. it's a really weird feeling. I mean, I've lived with the songs for so long, and I have my own opinions about them, like, you know, in my own brain, but putting them out into the world, and even putting out this song, Drop Dead, out into the world, and, like, seeing the way it reverberates with people, it's a totally different feeling, and I don't know, it's scary, but I'm so proud of the album, and I love so many of the songs, and I feel really connected to it, so, you know, I guess it's all you can ask for at the end of the day.
0: She is literally the best. Shout out to Olivia Rodrigo. We got more

0: Pat and EJ. You know what I love about summer?
1: Tell me.
0: So many people going out on tour.
1: You know what's funny? I feel like it is the perfect time to go out on tour.
0: Why?
1: Because the weather feels good. People are in a good mood, I feel like, in the summer. It just feels really good. You know what I'm saying?
0: To be out and about?
1: Correct.
0: Yeah.
1: Why do you say it like that?
0: Out and about?
1: Yeah. Did you see somebody say it like that?
0: I don't know why I say it like that.

0: Girl Ari is back.
1: Yeah, people are talking about the Eternal Sunshine tour, man.
0: Speaking of tours,
1: yeah,
0: she's back. I'm actually going to go see her this weekend.
2: Nice.
0: Yes, and the ponytail is back.
1: Well, what's interesting, the one part that I really loved, after seeing all of the videos from the tour, I love this part where she looks like she's being beamed up by the light.
0: I think that's the end. I think that's the very end of the show.
1: So good.
0: Yeah. I mean, it is sad because I feel like I've watched everything through social media, but I'm such an Ariana Grande fan, and I'm obsessed with this new one. So
1: I wonder if it's about anyone in specifically.
0: Maybe the guy she just broke up with?
1: Mm.

0: It's The Vibe with Tanya Rad and EJ, and I know I've been telling you about my obsession with Off Campus, but if you missed the videos from the Kid Laroi show last weekend, did you see all those with Belmont Camelli? He's like the lead of Off Campus.
1: He was just like
0: taking his shirt off.
1: I know. I'm like, you are doing the most in front of that camera, my guy.
0: Okay, first of all, you cannot judge because that's the dance he did in the show. So he was just like reenacting what he did in the show because the song, the Kid Laroi.
1: I'm doing the dance
0: right now. Oh my gosh. He's not doing the most. He was like reenacting his scene.
1: Totally.
0: He looked good. Okay. I know some people are really icked out by it. Which I'm so confused by. Like, I'm like, he's literally giving us Garrett Graham on a silver platter. Like, why are you complaining?
1: I don't know. I think just people get icked out by certain things.
0: Like, did he seem full of himself?
1: A little bit.
0: Well, if you didn't know, that song from the Kid Laroi Girls is in the show.
1: Great song, by the way.
0: Great song. So I wanted to play it for you now just because that video of him doing the dance is like living rent-free in my head. So let's do Kid Laroi.

0: are celebrating the album release of our girl Olivia Rodrigo. Her new album is out, and this song is one of my favorites, and it's been out for a minute. It's not super like brand new, but
1: since the album's out, why not celebrate it?
0: I love the song, and I think it's actually one of her favorites off the album. It's called The Cure. Olivia Rodrigo, right now.

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0: tell you, these two movies have taken over, I feel like, the world. Obsession and Backrooms, they've surpassed Scream 7 to become the highest and second highest grossing horror films of 2026. Everybody's talking about these two movies, and I want absolutely nothing to do with them.
1: Well, what's funny is how I was having a conversation with someone, and I was like, what are you going to go see? Because they were like, I'm on my way to the movies. And I'm like, oh, are you going to go see Scary Movie? And they're like, no, we're going to go see Obsession. And I'm like, that's the first time that I've heard about this movie, but everybody's like talking about it.
0: Not only is everybody talking about it, it's like making so much money. It's crazy. I'm not a horror film. Like I am,
1: but at home.
0: Like, I'm like, I'll go see Toy Story 5.
1: Yeah.
0: I don't need to see these like scary movies.
1: No.
0: I just don't need it. It brings anxiety, fear. Like, I don't need any of that in my orbit.
1: I think that's why I have to watch horror movies at home. I don't like to go to the movies and watch horror movies. But the one thing about it is that I hate feeling the impending doom while watching it in a theater with all of those people, if that makes sense. And it just makes, I don't like the way how that makes me feel.
0: Yeah.
1: You know what I mean?
0: Yeah.
1: So, not my thing in a movie theater.
0: Okay, well, I'm glad we're aligned on this because...
1: Surprisingly!
0: Yeah, it's just horror films, not for me.
1: Yeah.

is The Vibe with Tanya Rad and EJ. And coming up, I got to tell you what college professors are saying about Gen Zers arriving to college. And this story is wild. We'll talk about it after Bella K. I love it. I love it. I love it. On The Vibe, y'all.

0: EJ, so college professors are saying that many Gen Z students are struggling to read and understand assigned texts, partly because reading habits have declined and students often rely on AI summaries. Colleges are adapting their teaching methods to build reading skills rather than simply lowering standards. Educators are worried that declining literacy could hurt critical thinking, empathy, and long-term success, which absolutely, absolutely right. Like, why are we, like, not being able to read at college levels? This is wild.
1: I know, because everything now, AI can do everything for us.
0: I know, but
1: it's like a problem, but, like, is it a problem?
0: I think so.
1: When we have AI to do it for us?
0: I mean, I wonder if that was like, you know, how when we were in school, I had teachers that said, you're not going to have a calculator everywhere, you know, through life.
1: Right. I'm like, not only do I have a calculator, I have, like, 10 times a calculator.
0: Correct. Yeah. So it's like, I wonder if that's their version of this.
1: Yeah.
0: Because I feel like I am completely dumb when it comes to math. And I think the calculator has definitely did that, especially having it so accessible. Like, when I'm out at dinner, the last thing I want to do is
1: 20%
0: count.
1: Tip.
0: Correct. I just ask the calculator to do
1: same,
0: it.
1: Same.
0: But it's different, though. I think it's different. Like, at least I know how to read a sentence. You know what I'm saying?
1: Fine line.
0: That's wild.
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0: Yo, what is the vibe with Tanya Rad and EJ? So Olivia Rodrigo stopped by on air with Ryan Seacrest, and he talked about the new album, You Seem Pretty Sad for a Girl So in Love, and how she relates to that.
1: Yeah, I mean, I started writing this album at a time in my life where I was like experiencing real romantic love for the first time, and so I was tasked with writing an album full of love songs, and I went back and I kind of listened to all of my favorite love songs throughout history or throughout, you know, whatever. I realized that the thing that I loved so much about them is not that they were really happy, but they had sort of an element of sadness or fear or melancholy or longing, and that's what kind of made them tug at your heartstrings so much, and that's what moved you so much. And so that was kind of the thing that I set out to do in this album, is I wanted to make a sad love song. So when I figured out this title, I was like, it's perfect.
0: So we got more with a

0: Yo, what is the vibe with Tanya Redd and EJ? So Olivia Rodrigo stopped by on air with Ryan Seacrest, and they were talking about, are more songs on the album inspired by healing or vulnerability? Take a listen.
1: That's a good question. I don't know. I mean, the album's really, there's a lot going on. It's hard to like encapsulate it in like one word or like one specific feeling. It's very all over the place.
0: Like life.
1: In a way that I like.
2: Like a journey?
1: Yeah, I guess. Yeah, there's just so much to unpack in it. And I don't know, I think it was about like discovery, I guess, for me. Like discovering so many things about myself, and also just being in a real relationship. I think like a good relationship really holds a mirror to you and like shows you parts of yourself that you never would have been able to see before. So yeah. There's a lot of looking inward, I guess.
0: Yo, of course we got more with our girl Olivia Rodrigo coming up next on The Vibe.

0: hear the same.
1: Yo, what is the vibe with Tanya Riley and EJ? So Olivia Rodrigo stopped by on air with Ryan Seacrest, and they talk about the feeling on the album officially being out. Take a listen.
2: Probably have a drink or something. I don't know. it's a really weird feeling. I mean, I've lived with the songs for so long, and I have my own opinions about them, like, you know, in my own brain, but putting them out into the world, and even putting out this song, Drop Dead, out into the world, and, like, seeing the way it reverberates with people, it's a totally different feeling, and I don't know, it's scary, but I'm so proud of the album, and I love so many of the songs, and I feel really connected to it, so, you know, I guess it's all you can ask for at the end of the day.
1: She is literally the best. Shout out to Olivia Rodrigo. We got more up next on The Vibe.

0: 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The lineup stacked: BTS, Benson Boone, Cardi B, Lainey Wilson. Remember we interviewed her?
1: Yes, Zara Larsson.
0: I was getting to that.
1: Goo Goo Dolls.
0: I was getting to that too.
1: Oh, so sorry.
0: Snoop Dogg.
1: Continue.
0: It's going to be so much fun. So if you want to grab your tickets, I would do it right now before they sell out, y'all. I'm just saying, because let me tell you something. This is going to be a time. Are you going?
1: Obviously.
0: Oh.
1: Are you?
0: Listen. Two peas in a pod again. Let's go.
1: Let's go.
0: It's going to be a time, y'all. Dominic Fike, Baby Doll is on the

0: and EJ. We're talking about Mandy Moore, and she was revealing some kind of hosting etiquette rules. And there's something that she was talking about that I think people are like either really with or against. Mm-hmm. And she says, assigned seating. She gravitates towards a loose plan, especially if a seating arrangement might help her guests to connect. I try to see people next to each other who might not know each other, but would genuinely enjoy a conversation. To help her guests' conversations flow, Mandy noted that she has a few tricks up her sleeve.
1: Yeah.
0: But when you go to a dinner party, do you prefer assigned seats or no assigned seats?
1: I tell you what, it doesn't bother me because I feel like I can have a conversation with anyone, but uh-huh. I know some people that this would freak them out.
0: Not having assigned seats?
1: No, having assigned seats.
0: Oh.
1: Excuse me. Because I know people love to be in their comfort zone, and this almost takes people, not almost, but this takes people out of their comfort zone.
0: I'm such a fan of assigned seats.
1: Are you?
0: Oh my gosh. I assign seats anytime we're hosting anything, we have assigned seats because you do. I think very deeply about where I'm like seating people, but also there's nothing more annoying to me, like as a guest showing up and then being like, where do I put my purse? Where do I put my things?
1: Yeah.
0: Do I sit here? Who's going to sit there? You know, now at least when you go to your party, you know, like that's your seat. Plop your purse down there.
1: Now, do you get mad when people switch up their assigned seating?
0: No.
1: You don't?
0: Okay. I don't, no.
1: Because it throws off the whole thing.
0: The vibe. I don't think I've ever had anybody change their seats.
1: It's just like, this is what it is.
0: I'm just so good at it.
1: You assign seats at the wedding too.
0: Yeah, of course.
1: Yeah. But like who people were sitting next to. You know like how people, you just have a table and
0: see your name
1: on like table one, table two, you know what I'm saying?
0: Uh-uh.
1: But no, I like my seat was next to this person and next to that person. Like it was
0: Did I have you in a good
1: out.
0: Spot?
1: It was a great spot, but it was all people that I knew. So it was all good.
0: Yeah.
1: What is it? It was TRLL.
0: Yeah.
1: That was my table. Yeah.
0: Yeah.
1: Are you surprised that I remember that?
0: Yeah, actually, I'm surprised.
1: I saw you light up.
0: I was less like concerned about our wedding because we didn't do a formal seated dinner. So we were kind of like, it's just a place again for people to like put their stuff. They know they have, this is like their seat to plop.
1: I probably sat down probably 5% of the time throughout the whole reception.
0: I don't think I sat down once.
1: Yeah. Yeah.
0: Yeah.
1: Because people are just like grabbing you.
0: It
1: was a blur, but it was a good blur.
0: It was such a good blur.
1: It was
0: so fun.
1: Yeah.
0: Anyways, here's Lady Gaga, Bad Romance.

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1: It's Miley Cyrus.
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0: comes to going out on dates, singles aren't trying to travel far. At least that's what this new survey says from datingnews.com. They chatted with 1,500 U.S. adults. According to the survey, it says that 61% said that they wouldn't travel more than 30 minutes for a first date. You know what? I think that's a little, especially like in these big cities, you gotta travel a little bit for a first date, don't you think?
1: I wouldn't even travel over the hill for a first date. I know.
0: You are wild.
1: No, I needed anybody that I dated to be either do you know what was so funny though? When I was dating, I wouldn't date anybody within like 5-10 minutes of where I lived, but I would date somebody out of state.
0: Because it

0: that lived 30 minutes from where I lived.
1: 30 minutes is wild.
0: Sorry.
1: That's 30 minutes. Like, you can sit in traffic.
0: I mean, thank God my husband was only 22 minutes from me.
1: Because if he was 31 minutes,
0: he would have been cut.
1: He would not have made it.

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4: 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LA, Los Angeles, how you living? How you feeling? Yeah, we're here. And the party presidents, we have arrived. Yes, indeed. Yes, we have. Phone lines to get through, 800-520-1027. Again, 800-520-1027. Holla at your boy Chewy, ahorita. And shout out to everybody, man. While the Dodgers, the World Cup, awesomeness, everything, the Raiders, Lakers, everybody. Yo, the World Cup's been lit, man. Shots have gotten milk. We partied the other day for the inaugural game, Mexico versus South Africa. And yes, that game was nuts. Arriba, Mexico. Arriba, Mexico. Arriba, Mexico. We have been here, man. We're going to be here till 2 a.m. You can slide on my DMs too, at Chewy Martinez as well. Can we party Triple XL? Can we get down, bro? Let's go, man. Let's go. It's Kiss FM, LA's number one hit music station, Los Angeles. Suele.

show, man. It's Kiss FM, Chewy, Triple XL, the Dream Team, Sinai Party, LA. How you doing? We in the mix, man, going crazy. And, man, huge shout out to my man, Ryan Seacrest, who's been sending me all

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0: Yeah.
1: Yo, Charlie XCX in concert, y'all. Have you ever seen her in concert, bro? Craziness. I know, right? Last time I saw her, man, I left in a crop top and glitter all over my face. 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Charlie XCX in concert at the Kia Forum. 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I know you want those tickets, man, because that show is going to be good. 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Oh, my God, bro. All we did was dance, man. 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And also, huge shout out going out to my man, my brother Lennon. Lennon Martinez. I love you, bro. 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

Saturday night party, man. What's up, Los Angeles? How you feeling? How you living? How you looking? Yo, we up in here, man. And, yo, huge shout out to my man, Ryan Seacrest. Yes, he has me all over. He has me going all over LA, man. All over Southern Cali, giving away free gas, man. Last week, we were

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0: XL for the Saturday night party. Los Angeles, how you doing? Number one mix show in Los Angeles. Yes, I was my number one, man, for like forever and ever and ever. But yo, you know who else is number one, man? Yes, my man JoJo on the radio every single Sunday at 6 p.m. for K-Pop with JoJo. You don't want to miss that, y'all. 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And JoJo still hasn't brought me in to be a co-host. We're on day, I believe, 95. But it's all good, y'all. It's all good. JoJo will bring me in soon. He will. But yo, K-Pop with JoJo every Sunday, 6 p.m. You better listen, man. 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

No, Kiss FM, LA's number one music station, Chewy Martinez, Triple XL, the Dream Team. That's right, we up in here, man. And a huge shout out going out to my producers, Brutus and Rhea. They're great. They're amazing. Best producers in the game. And they're just awesome. On point always, getting me some cool stuff to talk about. Like, yes, Dodgers in Chicago playing the White Sox. What happened today? I didn't even know what happened today. It's been all World Cup, y'all. World Cup, World Cup, World Cup. USA looking pretty good, y'all. OMG, they're looking pretty strong. Can you imagine, y'all? Can you imagine a Mexico versus USA final? I don't know if we're ready for that, or could we even

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0: 102.7, it's Kiss FM. Chewy Martinez, Triple XL for the Saturday night party. Los Angeles, how you doing? How you laying? How what's going on? All the birthdays out there, happy birthday. All the people out there going out, partying. If you're on your way to the party, what's up to you? How you doing? Be safe out there tonight. Don't go, you can go crazy, but you know, be safe. But yo, man, we have been here, man. And yo, Charlie XCX tickets, yes, tomorrow 1 p.m. and 3 p.m., you guys. You're not going to want to miss that show. It's at Kia Forum. It's going to be nuts. Shout out to my homeboy, John. I see you, bro. But yo, Charlie XCX tickets tomorrow 1 p.m. and 3 p.m. A bonus chance to win on the iHeartRadio app under contest tab. 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Hit that, and you might have a chance to win those, y'all. So tomorrow 1 p.m. and 3 p.m. right here on Kiss FM. Charlie XCX tickets. That's going to be a great show, y'all. If you've never seen her in concert, it's kind of nuts. Kind of crazy. She always has surprises. It's always fun. It's Kiss FM, LA's number one music station. Chewy Triple XL. Ya sabes, baby. The drink things. Estamos aquí, babies.
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Sold out in seconds. A few tickets left for Saturday, man. We're excited. Of course, Zara Larsson right here, Midnight Sun. 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AXS.com. 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

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Mentioned that he announced his tour, and of course, he is coming back to L.A., man. We love him here in L.A. He'll be at the Kia Forum on November 18th. 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

It definitely feels like summertime in Los Angeles, man. Plus, with the World Cup going on and beyond, man. Lots of fun being had this weekend. And, of course, as we get into summer, we're 7 days away, man. 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

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I do want to shout out all the rideshare drivers out there. I know there's a lot of watch parties for the World Cup happening throughout LA, and you're driving people to and from safely, also to and from LAX, with lots of people going on vacation. Now, we appreciate you. 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

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Got Bruno Mars, Risk It All right now. It's Kiss.

It's one of those songs that you just turn up a little bit louder, man, on a Sunday as you're chilling, right? 102.7 Kiss FM and Frankie V, course, off Justin Bieber's album Swag. This one's called Speed Demon. It's Kiss.

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He's coming back to LA. He announced his tour. And of course, he's going to be at the Kia Forum on November 18th. That's going to be a 7 p.m. show. KissFM.com. We got all the details right there, man. Teddy Swim's latest right now. It's called Mr. Know-It-All.

premiere tracks off her album. Of course, that album is now number one. You seem pretty sad for a girl so in love. The lead single we got to world premiere a little bit back. So right here, it's called Drop Dead as Kiss.

102.7 Kiss FM, and Ryan Seacrest would love to pay for your gas. Talking those $102 gas cards tomorrow morning, then a chance to get your gas paid for a full year starting again tomorrow on Kiss. Sienna Spiral, Down This Hill.

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6: Welcome back to iHeart SoCal. My name is EJ, and on the phone with me, I have Dr. Bawa. Thank you so much for joining us.
7: Yeah, pleasure to be here.
6: Of course, and you are an emergency room doctor at Dignity Health Northridge Hospital. Of course, you know, the summer is heating up, and I'm sure you guys see a lot of things that come through the ER. What are some summer safety rules in general?
7: Listen, I got to tell you, the obvious and most important thing to being safe is to be doing activities with other people. And I think that's one of the biggest things. You know, you'd be surprised at the number of, yeah, you still see drownings, you know, here, and it's always like a catastrophic thing to ever see that happen, but it still happens. And one of the most biggest things that everyone's going to be doing this summer is swimming.
6: Mm-hmm.
7: And that's awesome. That's great, but it's best and important to always have like a buddy or partner or someone around or someone that you're swimming with or doing activities with. So you know, there's someone there just in case something happens, because it doesn't take very long. So it's really just common sense. You know, the biggest thing to staying, I think, healthy this summer. I mean, do all the activities that you're out there to do. Have a great time. Just take an extra little step here and there to use some common sense and do the things that you're going to do and just do them a little more safely than you'd otherwise do. You know, if you're going to go out on that bike and go riding on an e-bike along the beach where it's sandy and you may slide, hey, let's have a helmet on at least. You know, don't not go do the stuff that you want to do, but just do it in a smart way. That's what I'd say.
6: You know, what's interesting, you say common sense. What I've realized is that a lot of people don't have common sense, especially from the stories that I read, and I'm sure from the incidents and people that come into the ER, you realize, what were you thinking when you did this?
7: Yeah, you know, it's not even that people don't have common sense. I think it's this sort of idea of everyone thinks, man, it's of course, it's not going to happen to me.
6: Yeah.
7: And then it happens to you, and you're like, dude, I can't believe that happened to me.
6: Mm-hmm.
7: And that's the thing about it. It's just so unpredictable. And it's not even necessarily the way you do, but it may be something that someone else does and that affects what happens to you and you get into an accident or what have you. So, yeah, and the thing is, it's just a very small thing that makes a huge difference, you know. And you're right, you know, most of the time you'll be all right, but it only takes that one time to not be all right. We see a lot of that with the trauma at Northridge Hospital, especially. So,
6: absolutely. What are some of the biggest summer-related emergencies that you guys see in the ER besides, you know, the pool and the helmets on bikes and things of the like?
7: So it's interesting, you know, we definitely get, we get things that you wouldn't necessarily expect. We get things like sunburns and burns just from being out in the sun and having proper exposure. You know, we always get the sort of accidents and stuff. People are out and about, they're more active, maybe you're having a couple more drinks. We definitely see a little bit more of the motor vehicle collisions, people not necessarily having, you know, a responsible driver or someone to kind of coordinate who's going to be taken who where. Those are some of the things that we see. A lot of it is just sort of this idea of you're doing a bit more and you're doing more of it actively and you may be out longer and you may be out having more of a good time

0: you say you otherwise would, and that's all good. It's just the little tiny things that you have to be careful and safe about. And so we get a lot more of the traumatic stuff, obviously, during the summer, just given the propensity for people to be out and about, and fireworks in July, you know, things to that effect. So it's a hodgepodge of stuff. A lot of little kids coming in with falls and head injuries and cuts. And so, you know, the prototypical stuff, nothing too bad, horribly, you know, but always a thing here and there where you get some bad traumas and stuff.
1: What's interesting, you mentioned 4th of July, which I feel like will be here before you know it, right? And I feel like we just need to say this. Can we please leave the fireworks to the professionals? Because I'm sure you guys see your share of issues on the 4th of July just with fireworks.
0: Yeah, you know, it's funny. I was thinking of what advice can I give about fireworks, and I think the best advice that I can give is, yeah, don't use them. You
1: know,
0: I would defer to the specialists. When it comes to this, and, you know, we don't see them as much here, but back when I was in Georgia, they were legal, where I practiced 20 years ago. Mm-hmm. Man, you'd come in with some bad things that you wouldn't expect. You'd come in with some bad eye burns or some hands that had something explode in them. And it's one of these things where I agree, you know, it's like pulling out something for one time that you never use for one day of the year. Yeah, you know, go to a festival. You know, have someone put on that big, beautiful show that you and your family can watch, and just stay away from things that you're going to be doing on your own. And, you know, the other thing, honestly, like, you know, we just had this Palisades fire a couple of years ago. It's just not something that we need as a public to be going out and doing, not just with a risk to ourselves, but with a risk to all the community that we live around, and setting off fires in this time period and all these other things that are real risk for us here in Southern California. So
1: it makes so much sense. What are some top safety tips for parents this summer?
0: So, my number one safety tip would obviously be never leave your child unattended in water. I mean, it's just by far and away, I think, the most preventable thing that we can do, and the thing that still sort of happens. And, you know, I can't imagine there being anything worse in life than seeing, like, your child or someone that you love, especially a young person, like, hurt or irrevocably hurt. And some of these kids aren't even underwater for very long that we see. You know, they come out and looks like they were okay, and then, you know, a couple hours later they're developing respiratory failure and need to be put on a ventilator. So to me, the water and being safe around water is a really big deal. Mm-hmm. And, you know, we even see things like kids seize in water. They've never had a seizure history. Then all of a sudden they have a seizure for the first time. They're water and they're swimming. They drown. So that to me is by far and away, you know, the biggest thing. And again, as an ER doctor, I always think about the most traumatic thing first and foremost. I always worry about the worst of the worst. And the other big thing is, you know, I see head injuries where you get really functional, normal kids, and all of a sudden these kids are, you know, now they're bedridden, independent, because they've had some traumatic head injury that we see all the time.
1: Right.
0: And, you know, you expect that maybe in people that are in a big car, this and that, but you never think about the 5-year-old, the 6-year-old on the scooter that got hit by the car that was just crossing the street. So, I mean, these are real things. And I do know that it sounds like not that exciting, but hey, man, seatbelts and helmets and watching who you're with in a pool with the appropriate safety stuff there. I mean, these are, you know, these are kids. They should live 100 years.
1: Absolutely. So absolutely.
0: Thing I can tell the parents.
1: Are there common things that happen this summer that parents should be aware of, or just people should be aware of?
0: Well, I think definitely with the heat, right? I mean, we've obviously been counting this every summer, and it's become sort of a meme at this point about heat in LA. But the thing is, you know, you don't really know that it's gotten really bad because it's sort of insidious. You kind of acclimate to it. But especially for some of our older populations and our younger population, the heat can be really, really a hard thing to deal with. And one of the most important things that you can do from that standpoint is staying well hydrated.
1: Right.
0: And that means drinking lots of water. Mm-hmm. And not, you know, going out and deciding that you want to do a run at, you know, 2:00 in the afternoon without taking water out or doing stuff that just, again, isn't smart. And I say this because I think there's this idea that, hey, we're invincible and we can do what we want to do and we'll go do it. But the thing is, we're not all invincible, and some of us are going to have a bad outcome, and we just need to be careful about it. So I think hydration, being conscientious of the heat, being conscientious of all the stuff that you're going to do activity-wise, and taking the appropriate safety measures in terms of you know, seatbelts and helmets and, you know, life preservers if you're not a good swimmer, and those things. They're all just simple little things that we do that can make a really big difference.
1: So we just talked about the heat. It's been hot for the past couple of days. Can people tell the difference between a heat exhaustion and also a heat stroke?
0: So it's interesting. You know, a heat stroke is when you've gotten so hot that you have started to kind of lose function. You get confused. It's, you hear these, you know, I always remember hearing the stories about people up on Mount Everest, and they'd start taking off their stuff because they became so altered that they're taking off the stuff that was warm and protecting them. In the same way with the heat stroke versus the heat exhaustion, you will start to become altered. You can become confused. You may not know where you are. You might not know who you are. And that's a really dire predicament that requires pretty aggressive interventions immediately in an emergency room. You know, heat exhaustion is sort of the level before that, where you're physically very fatigued and your body is telling you that, hey, something really bad is going to happen if we don't stop this, but you're at a place where we can stop it. It's sort of like the brakes that are making all that noise, going, hey, if you don't attend to me right now, something bad's going to happen.
1: Yeah.
0: And these brakes are going to fall. And heat exhaustion is the brakes cranking at you and you go, hey, listen to your car, listen to your body, don't let it go further before something unstable and uncontrollable and irreversible happens. And that's kind of where we're at with the heat stroke. And the thing is, you may not even know you're there, and then when you're there, you can't do anything about it because you're too confused to take care of it. And that's a big deal.
1: So essentially, make sure you drink your water and stay hydrated.
0: Yes, and you know, obviously stay cool and don't stay in an indoor unheated car. I mean, in an indoor heated car, obviously. But yeah, I think hydration, and if you're thinking about it, then you're already doing the first thing because you're cognizant of it, right?
1: Correct.
0: And that's the first thing, is just being aware of what needs to be done, and you'll probably be okay. And it's the people that think that we're not, you don't have anything to worry about, and you forget, and you go all of a sudden, hey man, you're a little bit, you're behind the eight ball at this point, you know, you're sick.
1: Does the ER see more cases of food poisoning during the summer?
0: I would say anecdotally, maybe, probably, because I'm just thinking of all the, you know, the egg salads and left out in the summer barbecues. But I don't know. I think people are pretty cognizant about taking care of stuff that we don't see too much of it. I'd say. I think there's an awareness of food safety, at least, that's pretty good. So I don't know that it makes a huge difference. Maybe there's a few more cases, but nothing super significant.
1: What is the most surprising summer emergency that you've treated?
0: I had a seal bite come in one time. I did not know that could happen. But yeah, one of the kayakers out in Marina Del Rey was out there doing their kayaking, or they were paddle boarding, and there's a bunch of seals that are out in the marina. It's right out there. And I guess a really aggressive sea lion came up and just literally bit them on the thigh. And I see dog bites. I've seen monkey bites from the people that come in from Bali that are, you know, stopping over in LA on their way back home. But I've never seen a seal bite before. So I could tell you that was definitely one of the more surprising summer incidents that I've had to experience.
1: So, of course, we're talking about summer safety tips. Can you get sunburned on a cloudy day? Because I feel like a lot of people feel like that is not the case.
0: I mean, you can get sunburn. I mean, it's funny. You know, you say this, and I'm thinking of this, and I'm trying to, like, define this in my head. And I'm going to kind of go, you know, I'm thinking of how humid it is with the cloud covering and all the sun.
1: Mm-hmm.
0: Probably not so much. You know, I think that's more of a hydration overheating issue, because it's really on those days with clouds, you get the humidity up and your body has a hard time sweating away some of the sweat because of humidity. So I think that's more of an issue, quite frankly, than sort of the exposure to the sun. But it doesn't really take a long time for sun exposure to cause a sunburn or for you to be miserable. And it does not matter how dark you are. I'm going to tell you what, you can be dark and you can get a sunburn, because I've had that happen to me. And it's just, you know, there's, yeah, And you wouldn't even ever expect it, but it can happen, and it hurts, and it sucks.
1: We were talking about the heat, right? And, you know, how we're dealing with the extreme heat right now. Who are most vulnerable during these hot summer days?
0: Well, you know, it's the population that usually generally, unfortunately, is always the most vulnerable. So it's the real little ones, and it's the older ones. And the older ones, I think, are vulnerable because some of them may not have access to either air conditioning or to even people checking in on them, or even the sort of the resources in terms of going, hey, do I have family support, if someone knowing that I need to be okay or not be okay. And so that becomes more of a social support system, I think. And the little ones, of course, because they're the most vulnerable to essentially being, where someone is responsible for my survivability 100% of the time. And we're tiny and we're easy to sometimes just kind of gloss over. And the other thing is, you know, what I tell people is, listen, you're talking about the sub-segments that have the least reserve, right? An older person who's got a lot of medical issues who can't get around doesn't have the same reserve as that 35-year-old, you know, guy who is working out every other day, right?
1: Right. And
0: he's going to be able to tolerate more. And these little babies that don't have the same sort of mechanism to self-regulate and can easily change temperatures very quickly, all they have is the ability to cry to let you know they're not feeling very good. Well, you know, it makes for a tough situation. So I'd say we always have to be very cognizant of it. And, you know, unfortunately, you always hear a story every year, you know, about a kid left in the car, and that's, These are real things that we really don't ever want to ever have happen, and we really don't ever think are going to happen, and they really do happen every year. And they're the worst kind of pain because it's something that could have totally been prevented. So, I mean, these are all things that, again, just go back to, hey, common sense. What can we do that's just a little bit smart before we do something? You know, whether that's taking an extra thing of water with me when I go on that hike because it happens to be July versus calling my mom and dad to make sure they're doing all right at home and making sure they have enough water and, you know, the AC is working if they need it.
1: So for the record, we can do both.
0: Yeah, 100%. I mean, I'm a big believer in it. I mean, it takes a village, right? It takes everyone working together to keep us all together and healthy. It's not like just an individual thing. There's individual responsibility, but we work well as a group and we take care of each other as a group. So I do believe in that as well.
1: Absolutely. Dr. Bawa, thank you so much for joining us and letting us know all about the summer safety tips and things that we need to look out for. We appreciate you.
0: Absolutely. Thank you for having me.
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3: Hi, it's Lisa Fox for the iHeart SoCal show. Today we're talking about Friends of the Children Los Angeles, or Friends LA. 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Unlike traditional volunteer mentoring, these professionals commit to supporting young people ages 4 to 6 all the way through high school graduation. Wow. And their big event, Summerfest, is coming up on June 27th in Echo Park. They're looking for sponsors. They need volunteers. And ooh, we'll ask if they are looking for paid mentors, looking to hire some paid mentors. FriendsLA.org for all the info, but on to tell us more is their executive director, Jory Doss. Hi, Jory.
4: Hi, how are you?
3: Doing all right. Excited to hear how this all works. And wow, paying somebody to stay committed to these kids, that must make a massive difference, right? I mean, volunteering is always needed. It's always great, but paying someone to stay committed to these kids for a huge chunk of their formative years is kind of everything. I mean, I'd like to think paying somebody is going to help make sure they stick around for these kids.
4: Absolutely, yes. And so we serve children and families all across Los Angeles County. Like you kind of mentioned already, these are children that have been impacted by foster care and other systemic barriers. So we're looking for professionals. Now, these are folks that have maybe shared lived experience in the system. Maybe they're adjudicated youth. They're young people that have aged out of foster care, or they've also worked in social services.
3: Mm-hmm.
4: And you get to be a paid professional mentor where this is all you get to do 40 hours a week. You work with just 8 kids on your caseload, not something like 60 that a lot of our social workers have to do.
3: Wow.
4: And you get to make a long-term commitment. You make a 12-year commitment to every child. So it's this relationship-based model that we run.
3: Sure, sure. And I love that you mentioned, you know, we do a lot on this show with foster organizations and people who care for foster youth. And what happens to some of these foster youth once they age out, and how they want to, if they've had an experience where they were embraced by one of these nonprofits and they're like, I want to pay it forward and come back and help young people who are stuck in the foster system going through a terrible time. I want to pay it forward and give back and be that guidance that I didn't have. You know what I mean? So I love that so many foster youth are now paying it forward and coming back as hired mentors to help other foster youth. Tell me kind of like the background of how Friends of the Children, Friends LA got started.
4: Yeah, sure. We actually started in 2017. So anytime a Friends of the Children chapter starts, because there's about 45 chapters across the county, across the country nationally.
3: Okay.
4: We started in 2017 and the Department of Children and Family Services invited us, as well as a few other major donors. And it was really about changing the trajectory of children that were entering foster care. They were looking for really innovative preventive models that could do it. And they had heard a lot about our 30-year evidence-based model that we had been running all across the country, and they wanted to initiate it here. And so when we started, we really just looked at the data. Where are there more children that are unfortunately entering foster care? And that is actually in South Central Los Angeles. That data really hasn't changed in the last 10 years. And so when we launched, it was just serving children in South Central. Now we have grown to 5 sites across the county. So we're entirely countywide. So if a child moves or they have a different placement, we're able to actually follow them. Whereas, you know, in the past, just only serving one zip code or one neighborhood, it really disabled us from actually making that 12-year commitment. So now we can make that commitment for the full 12 years. There's a lot of family-friendly activities. We're serving whole family outcomes in that we're not just only supporting the child, we're wrapping support around the caregiver as well. So they're really working on building their own protective capacities so they can show up for their children as well.
3: So again, this is not just like, hey, I'm going to take this kid to Disneyland. You know, this is a full-on life commitment, and, you know, mixed in with some, I'm sure, like you said, family-friendly activities. Fun along the way, because life does include fun. And young people who are going through a terrible time deserve that, like everyone does. Every young person, every human being deserves some fun, and gosh darn Disneyland. But getting through life can be tough enough. So when you hear about these kids, where are you getting first told about these kids? Is it through social services or from their school? Or how do you find the actual kids who are in need of a mentor through Friends LA?
4: Yeah, great question. Our highest referral partners are always, you know, DCFS, Department of Children and Family Services, the Department of Mental Health, schools for sure, because they are also mandated supporters. And then other community-based organizations that, you know, spend just as maybe as much time with these families and maybe know more background in their history. And so, you know, our big thing is like, children don't just need services, they need someone who stays. And so those are typically the referral partners that come through. And because children experience a lot of change through service providers and caregivers and schools, like, consistency is really one of the most powerful interventions we can offer a child.
3: Sure.
4: And so that's why these providers will make the referrals to us directly.
3: Now, are you always looking to hire more mentors, or are you good right now?
4: We are always looking for more mentors, because like I mentioned, we've completely deepened our impact across the county. And so we're always looking for more mentors that could show up in neighborhoods that maybe we haven't had as much contact in. And we just recently explored expanding out to San Fernando Valley. So we'd welcome anybody that's living out in that area. Again, like I mentioned, you have shared lived experience with the system, you've worked in social services, you've had at least 6 years of experience working with young people. If you go to our website at friendsla.org, you'll find our job board and you'll see our most recent listings for a professional mentor role out in that area.
3: I love that. So what you just kind of mentioned is kind of the qualifications, plus loving young people, wanting to have an important impact in their life, like a stable parent, like a stable loved person, a loved one who is their person that they can rely on. What is the contact now as a mentor, as a paid mentor through your program, a paid friend? What kind of contact are they having? So you say your mentors have about eight kids that they are paired up with. What kind of contact are we talking? Right. Daily? Are we talking about homework? Are we talking about school trips? Are we talking about driving them here? Like how involved? How are we doing all this with eight people? Say I'm a mentor and I've got eight. Am I checking in every day? Talking, texting, yep. Making plans?
4: Yeah, it's a great question. I think a lot of times people ask us, like, well, what does a mentor actually do? Like, what does contact look like week to week? And since they are paid professional mentors, they usually get a schedule with each of their kids. So they'll work with a small group of youth so they can build that, you know, deep, meaningful relationship over time. So they spend time at least 2 hours in the home and then 2 hours in the classroom every week with every child. So, you know, that might look like helping with homework or attending a school event or exploring career interests and practicing life skills or visiting a museum, going to a park, or just simply sitting, talking about what's happening in their lives. They also build 5 goals annually with each of the kids and also with their caregiver. So, you know, they're also there during the important moments. So they're celebrating successes. They're navigating challenges. They're being advocates at that child's school. They're also helping that youth set goals for the future. And so, yeah, they get to see them pretty frequently, at least 4 hours a week, 16 total hours a month.
3: Mm-hmm. And I would even think maybe if it was apropos that maybe if I have 8 kids I'm mentoring, maybe they could meet each other and even become kind of, right? They could meet each other and be kind of buddies. Yes. Or we could do group things together.
4: Oh my gosh, that happens all the time. So we do as many group activities as possible because I mentioned before, it's like these kids, you know, move a lot and or like they don't have the social connection. So outside of building that, you know, community within a school, it's great to have it outside of school. And so a lot of our youth, you know, I met them when they were 4 and now they're 15 and they've grown up with each other too. But mm-hmm. I think what's really powerful about paid mentors is it's not just a volunteer opportunity, but, you know, our model is intentionally built around the paid professional mentors because we're asking for an extraordinary level of commitment.
3: Yep.
4: And so our mentors are bringing that to the kids and they're also building community alongside them. So as school changes or family transitions and kids are going into adolescence or there's major life milestones, they also get to navigate that also with other kids in the program. And that's really important.
3: And like you said, I mean, the whole thing about this is having someone you know you can rely on. Right? Having someone you know yeah. that will be mm-hmm. there for you no matter what. And in the gifts that comes along with that is knowing you are the person for someone who may have ended up in a bad place. You know, there's terrible stories out there. What happens is a lot of our foster youth, and to have that reliable, amazing mentor that they can mm-hmm. count on no matter what is a big deal. So that's what Friends LA provides. And you said about how many kids are you mentoring right now in Southern California?
4: We currently service over 300 children.
3: 300. Okay. And then everyone's getting ready to have a little fun all together at your big Summerfest on June 27th in Echo Park.
4: Yes. Summerfest is like one of the first of its kind. You know, really, it's an opportunity for us to bring all of our families together from across all of our 5 sites. You know, like I said, there's nearly 300 kids that are going to come for an afternoon of fun and connection and celebration and community building. And Summerfest is specifically for the kids and families that are actually enrolled in our program. It's really designed to celebrate the relationships that we're talking about and the community that helps our young people thrive. And there will be family-friendly activities and games and recreation, lots of food, community building opportunities, activities for our youth and caregivers, and just a full celebration for our Friends LA families. And we're really incredibly grateful to our partners that are helping make Summerfest possible. I want to say a huge thank you to Columbia Bank and Cigna and Snap Creative and Pine and Crane. Their support is really what's helping create a meaningful experience mm-hmm. for the children and families we serve. And so we are specifically looking for volunteers and any other community partners or sponsors, people that are interested in leading activities or activations. You can certainly reach out to us at info@friendsla.org. And it's a simple day, really about bringing our mission to life and making sure all of our supporters can see it in action and that our youth and caregivers can see how many people are wrapping support around them too every yeah. day outside of just their mentors.
3: And to have fun and just have good kid time. Have some fun.
4: Yes, always.
3: Yeah.
4: Every child deserves one consistent adult in their corner, but it really takes a village, as we know.
3: Mm-hmm, it does. And Jory, as the executive director, now how long have you been with them and what's your background in helping young people thrive?
4: So I've actually been with the organization since 2019. I started as chief of staff and then I took over as executive director in 2021. on. And so I, you know, came to this work both professionally and personally. I also spent time in foster care as a young person, so I really understand the firsthand importance of having adults who believe in you and help you navigate challenges. For me, that was my social worker. And, you know, professionally, I've spent my career working with children that are emancipating like I did, and families who are impacted by foster care and other systemic barriers. And so today I have this privilege of serving as the ED for Friends of Children Los Angeles, where I get to really help ensure that more young people have that kind of long-term support and the relationships that really can change the trajectory of their lives.
3: Sure. God bless you. But it's a lot of work, but boy, is it rewarding to know that you helped kind of love on a person and be there for them and get them on the quote unquote right track, but make them feel loved and feel connected and feel like someone is there for them.
4: Mm-hmm.
3: That could change everything. Just that. But being there consistently for a young person who's going through so much, like you said, moving around and going to foster home and being, you know, kids come into the world and sometimes in all kinds of situations and they don't always have the stable family. Parents end up in jail or drugs and alcohol, all kinds of situations, or there's abuse. And to have new people come in and be that strength is just everything. So for what y'all provide, absolutely, like you said, looking for mentors, paid mentors. Well, am I allowed to ask how much is a good, decent salary? Is it a good salary? What you pay these mentors to do this?
4: Yeah, we start at $55,000, pretty typical for a case manager. But again, like, you know, it's really about, we offer benefits, we cover your mileage. Like, this isn't a volunteer gig.
3: Yeah.
4: And so, like, you're really getting your foot in the door, but we're really proud of, like, how we're showing up for our mentors. And there's so much opportunity for professional development. And we have incredible retention. Like, our mentors stay on average 7 years. Like, that really blows a lot of other jobs out of the water when you think about where it might be easy to job hop, but people are really excited about watching children grow and being part of their childhood and their early adolescence. And so please check us out. We are always looking for more mentors, more people to join our team.
3: It sounds like it would be so fulfilling, right? I mean, like you said, like what you've been through, now look what you're doing again, paying it forward, helping these kids get their lives on track and with paid mentors who are not going to be leaving their side anytime soon to walk them through the stages of life and through all the ups and downs and in betweens could really just help these young people who are going through so much have a better chance at a great quality of life and turn out okay, turn out great. Sky's the limit with their future. You know, you just never know how much this love and guidance and care for their well-being could make all the difference in the world. It has to. So thank you for all that you do for these young people. I'm sure they are very grateful. And I hope they have a wonderful time at the big summer fest, June 27th in Echo Park. And if folks want to volunteer, please do a little email at info@friendsla.org. And just, volunteers. What are you doing June 27th? Can you volunteer? We need you.
4: Volunteers play a really important role in supporting children and families. Like, couldn't do our work without community members who give their time and talents. But like, when you can make mentoring a professional role, you're able to provide way more extensive training and supervision and accountability and support that, like, young people get what they deserve. They need to have stable, reliable relationships that they can count on over the long term, not somebody that can maybe see them 2 hours a month and then they skip it, you know, like, it just doesn't work that way. And kids are so used to people leaving.
3: Yeah.
4: So why the heck would we do that? We're not asking someone to volunteer for a season. We're asking them to show up for an entire childhood. So we don't want to create more disruption with volunteers. Although it's a huge thing, volunteers are amazing, but we realized we really needed to professionalize mentoring in order to do this well for children.
3: Mm-hmm. Yeah, amen. Okay, so volunteers needed for their Summerfest event, June 27th in Echo Park. And if you're looking to become a paid mentor to show up for these kids for a huge chunk of their lives and childhood through high school graduation, you could be paid. It could be your new career. Find out more on the Friends of the Children Los Angeles, Friends LA website at friendsla.org.
4: Friendsla.org.
3: Perfect. And Jory, we will see you out there. Thank you so much for all that you do and Friends of the Children Los Angeles, Friends LA.
4: Oh my gosh. Thanks so much for having me.
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23: This is CEOs You Should Know.
24: Hi, everybody. I'm Jeff Thomas, Division President with iHeart here in Los Angeles. And I am super excited to have with me today two guests from JM Eagle, PlasPro, the chairman, founder, and CEO of JM Eagle, Mr. Walter Wang, and Shirley Wang, who is the CEO of PlasPro. So thank you for joining us today on CEOs You Should Know.
25: Yeah, great to be here.
26: Thank you so much for having us.
24: Let's get started by me learning a little bit about JM Eagle, because you sponsor the JM Eagle Classic presented by PlasPro, which is the big LPGA golf tournament that comes to town every year, one of the top tournaments. I think it was actually voted the favorite tournament by the LPGA players to play in because the conditions are so great, the purse is really strong. People are probably seeing that and they're like, what is JM Eagle and PlasPro? Like, what do you do?
25: Well, we are a plastic pipe producer. We have 17 manufacturing facilities throughout 13 states and 5 in California here.
24: Wow.
25: We have over 1,300 employees. JM has been in business since 1982. It was founded by my father. I am Taiwanese American, and my mom took me to immigrate to Berkeley when I was 9 years old. And I grew up in Northern California. So when we moved here, we moved to Berkeley because one of my elder sisters went to school at Berkeley, and we had a budget of $600 per month. This is me and my mom and my sister. So we live pretty comfortably. I mean, we have food on our table, roof on top of our head, but that's about it. And grateful for my mom, you know, being so loving and so creative.
24: And you probably learned some good lessons from that time.
25: Yes, we grew up middle income, but happy to make a lot of friends.
24: Absolutely. And Shirley, now you two have been married for how long now?
25: 33 years.
26: Okay, 33 years.
24: And you obviously have your own journey in getting into the business, which is a little bit different, right?
26: Yes, I would say it's not a noble story, because what had happened is that I had graduated from UCLA.
24: Right.
26: And then I went into advertising because I sold ads at the Daily Bruin. And so I went to advertising. I went to work at J. Walter Thompson. But then at the time, it's a fun job, but it doesn't pay very much when you're starting from the bottom of the totem pole in advertising. I was thinking, oh my gosh, I can't even afford living at home. And so I said, those finance people, they seem to be making more money. Maybe I'll go to business school and get into that. Maybe I can try that. And so I went to business school at Columbia. And then after I graduated, I went to work for a bank. And then I hated it with a passion. It was just not for me. So then Walter's sister said, hey, you know, I want to distribute doors in the United States. I want to distribute fiberglass doors. And I said, can I please do it? I raised my hand and I said, let me do it. And so I started to cold call everyone I knew or anybody I would talk to me about millwork. And I didn't even know what millwork meant. I had to look it up in the dictionary. And then that's how I started. I called everybody and that's how I started my company, PlasPro, to sell fiberglass doors.
24: That's amazing. And really, it's like what I hear from a lot of people that are in positions like yours is that kind of that fake it till you make it mentality, right?
26: Yeah, it's true. I mean, nobody wanted to buy from a 24-year-old Asian little girl. Like who is she? And I'll be very honest to you, my competitors want to say, don't buy from her, buy American. And I was thinking, what do you mean? I was born in New York, you
24: know? Exactly. So I think, and that's also very disarming too. It's like people, after they get to know you, they probably trust you more. They really realize that you have great product and what you do for everybody. And 1,300 employees, that's a lot of people that are working from you, like, or working for you and working underneath you.
25: I think we are very blessed to have all these co-workers. We are a family business. The average tenure of our employees is 20 years. So we are very blessed. Very hardworking Americans. They do their job 8-9 hours a day. Very diligent, very passionate. And the passion also comes from what our company is all about. I mean, we are a plastic pipe producer. We bring the essence of life to every family, and that is water. Plastic pipe does not corrode. It's plastic, but this is a pipe. You want it to be plastic. You want it to last in the ground for almost over 100 years. It decreases secondary water pollution. Water is clean water brought to every household. So I'm very proud of what we do. As a company, of course, you want to increase your revenue. You want to increase your profit. You want to be stabilized. You want to grow. But it's the heart of that goal. And that goal is bringing the essence of life to people. Once we get to that goal, profit comes with it. So the passion of our employees derive from that kind of company culture as well.
24: And the employees appreciate that for sure. They want to be involved with a company that is helping people in the community and helping lift everybody up, right?
25: Yes, I think our employees are very proud of what they do. So we work very hard at it. We are very fortunate to be able to stay as the largest plastic pipe producer in North America for the last 35 years.
24: Amazing. Congratulations on that success for sure. Shirley, I'm curious about, you're involved in so much with your foundation, the Walter and Shirley Wang Foundation, or do I have that backwards?
26: It's interchangeable.
24: It's like interchangeable.
26: Tomato, but it's Walter and Shirley Wang Foundation, yeah.
24: Perfect. You're involved in so many different areas, helping organizations, helping people. Like I was just looking through the list of everything that you're doing. How do you decide like who you want to get involved in, what people you want to help?
26: You know, I had the same question. I mean, honestly, we get a lot of letters and requests and things like that for donations. And then there was one day I said, God, they all sound good. I mean, even saving the dolphins can sound good, you know? But then I was saying, God, why don't you just tell me your top 10 things? Then I'll donate to those top 10 things and we're good, right? But then I felt like God was telling me, you know what? I have more than 10 things to do. I have more than 7 billion things to do. I made every person have a particular passion or particular experience to want to donate to help this situation. So everyone has their own purpose. They have something that calls them to do something, calls them to donate, calls them to volunteer. And it's because of their experience. Like when I was a kid, I was bullied. And so, you know, at that time I said, oh, it really affected the way I grew up and how I felt. And then, so I started to be involved with Facing History and Ourselves. And I said, this is a good cause. And so that's why I donated to that, because that spoke to me. So there's different things that happen to you and it will speak to you. And that's what you get involved in.
24: Yeah, it's the passions that you have. Obviously, one of those passions for you both is the LPGA and women's golf. Tell me about how you got involved and how that's really like been a great thing for everybody.
25: About 4 years ago, I was at the Pro-Am, and this was a tournament also at Wilshire Country Club. Mm-hmm. And there was a gentleman that paired with me. He managed a company that puts up this LPGA tournament. And we got talking, and I found out that the LPGA purse, on average at that time, is 1/5 of men or PGA. So I thought, that's not right, because, you know, this lady just as hardworking, they're just as talented, and they're graceful, and they need to put food on the table as well. I spoke to Shirley, my wife, and you know, let's do this. Let's be a title sponsor. Let's elevate the purse. So the first year we became title and presenting sponsors. We doubled the purse from 1.5 to 3 million. And I think it's necessary, as the ladies, they have their expenses about 140 to 150,000 a year. So now, after 4 years, the average LPGA purse went up by 70%.
24: Wow.
25: So 11 other tournaments came forth and joined and elevated the purse as well. So it's actually became a very healthy cycle. And now, you know, we can actually make a good living.
24: And that also encourages the other tournaments around the country to increase their prize money.
25: Yes.
24: And I know, like, all of the players at the JM Eagle Classic are put up at hotels or private residences.
25: Yeah. We also pay for all the hotel rooms.
24: Right.
25: So doing that, the stay in Los Angeles.
24: It's amazing.
25: And why not? I mean, LA is such a beautiful city and county, and we should encourage more people, right, to come to LA, and more fans to come up and see the tournament. At the end of the day, you know, to be successful, it's good, but it's only good as it gives to other people, to the society. So that's Shirley and I, our value and our passion.
24: That's awesome. If there's somebody else, an entrepreneur, who's thinking about something they want to start or get involved in, or maybe grow in their company, like, what advice would you give that person who's listening to the show right now?
26: I think as a woman, you know, there's always imposter syndrome, and people don't have the courage to speak up or courage to do something. I would say, go do it. You know, God gave you a gift and gave you a purpose, and you should have the courage. Everyone's fearful of things, but the fastest way to get over fear is to do it. So I would say, go have the courage and go do what you want to do.
25: I agree completely. I mean, my favorite quote says that success is not final, failure is not fatal. To have the courage to continue is what counts.
24: Very inspiring talking to both of you today. Really appreciate the fact that you took the time to join us and impart some wisdom, talk about what you're doing to help people throughout the community, not just with really fresh water and really, like, awesome, beautiful doors and but really helping people achieve their goals and live better lives. And it's great. It's inspiring to everybody. So Walter Wang, Shirley Wang, thank you so much for joining us today on CEOs You Should Know.
25: Thank you.
26: Thank you so much.
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It is Frankie B getting out of here. I'll be back in actually at noon, so I'll hang again then here on Kiss FM. Leaving you with Ariana Grande, who was in town last night and crushed it. Her latest is called Hate That I Made You Love Me. It's Kiss.

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Chris with you from Hollywood, ready to count them down from 40 to number one. And today on the show, Nick Jonas has a new movie out with Paul Rudd. It's called Power Ballad. We're going to hear from Nick about that. Plus, Teddy Swims makes a big move on the chart with the lead single from his next project. Now, let's go. Number 40, Die with a Smile. Lady Gaga, Bruno Mars on American Top

That is the 40th biggest song in the nation, Die With a Smile, Gaga and Bruno Mars. Let's go back and look at the score from last week at number 3 a week ago, Stateside.

0: on consecutive weeks with So Easy.
1: I think it's so easy to fall in love.
0: That's who led the chart last time. Now we're at 39 if you just got here. Justin Bieber, Daisies.

Hit the Wall, Gracie Abrams, new at 38. Well, Miles Smith had originally planned to release his highly anticipated debut album this weekend, but he pushed the project back a week for a very important reason. He needed a break. Miles had been going pretty much nonstop for the past year between touring, writing, recording, and now promotion for the album, and he needed a little bit of downtime for himself before he got even busier. My Mess, My Heart, My Life is set to come out next weekend. Here's one of the tracks, Nice to Meet You, an 1840 Extra.

0: That is new at 36. It's AT40. She Did It Again. Tyler featuring Zara Larsson. And later in the countdown, we're going to hear the latest single from Alex Warren. But first, he has 35 with Ordinary on AT40.
1: They say the holy water's watered down, and this town's lost its faith. Our colors will fade.

gorgeous. Falling 4-33, gorgeous. That's Doja Cat. And here's another debut from Zara Larsson, which first released back in 2018, but nearly a decade later, it's landing on the chart at 32. Lush.

Lush Life. That's our highest debut for Zara Larsson there, number 32. So you probably remember the rapper Lil Uzi Vert made it to number 28 back in 2023 with his hit Just Wanna Rock, and now his latest single could earn him another spot on our chart. It's called What You Saying. It's inspired by meeting someone at a nightclub and realizing you don't speak the same language, but you fall in love anyway. Lil Uzi Vert, AT40 on the Verge track. I don't even

What You Saying on The Verge with that track for Lil Uzi Vert on AT40. So let's go back to Ray. In the early part of her career, she was stuck in a deal that forced her to make songs that she didn't really believe in. She felt sort of out of control of her own music. But now with the release of her latest project, this album may contain hope, it's called. She has final say over the creative direction, from the album cover to performing on stage barefoot. It's all hers. And if anyone doubts her vision, she has over 500 million streams for this one here. Where Is My Husband? Ray, 31.

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0: We are rolling through the biggest songs of the week. Seacrest here. Thanks for checking in. Justin Bieber is working on new music, and it seems he's finding inspiration in the barnyard. He posted some photos on social of a studio setup loaded with cables and instruments, but he also included some shots of quality time with his son Jack visiting chickens and goats on a farm. Don't know much about his next project, but based on what he released last year, it may catch us totally by surprise. Here he is with

speed demon Justin Bieber climbing three spots to take 30. So Golden by Huntrix has already won an Academy Award, a Grammy, and an iHeartRadio Music Award, but the song just took home another set of trophies, beating out some major superstars. The track won Best Vocal Performance and Best Pop Song at the American Music Awards, and it was recognized as Song of the Year, which included Taylor Swift, Morgan Wallen, and Sabrina Carpenter's nominees. Can't get enough of it. It's on ET40 at 29.

0: we coming in or what?
1: Sabrina Carpenter climbing 7 with that. House Tour, our fastest rising song of the week, 28 on AT40. Well, Jason Derulo's got a new album out. It's called The Last Dance. He describes it as the opening of a new chapter in his life, and he wants to celebrate the start of his next era by having fans dress up in futuristic styles when they come to his tour, because songs like this are a look into what's next for JD. Sexy for me, AT40 on The Verge track.
0: I just love to say it.
2: Jason.

Falling 4-27, Opalite. That is Taylor Swift. All right, so let me go back to Jack White. An old video has resurfaced showing one of his hidden talents, which is an encyclopedic knowledge of the Beatles catalog. He claims he can name any Beatles song within 1 second of hearing it, and he proves it with a test, which was almost totally perfect, except for a small stumble where he mistook Back in the USSR for Dear Prudence. The video, if you want to see, it's posted at americantop40.com. Here is 26. I love it. I love it. I love it. Bella Kay.

0: because it's you.
1: Bella Kay there at number 26. It is American Top 40. And Sabrina Carpenter now has two projects on the vinyl albums chart, with sales of physical records jumping in the last week. Both Short and Sweet and her latest, Man's Best Friend, are some of the most purchased vinyl records lately because people love dropping the needle to hear the warm sounds of songs like this. When did you get hot? 25.

0: Down 3-21 on 1840. All right, I want to send a big congratulations to Miley Cyrus, who was recently honored with a star on the Hollywood Walk of Fame. She officially made history as the first person born in the 90s to receive a star. So we're playing her latest hit on 1840. This is an extra Younger You, Miley Cyrus.
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4: We are halfway to number one. And earlier this year, Lady Gaga held an intimate concert in LA with no phones allowed. So no one really knows what happened on stage until now. She just released a live recording of the show called Mayhem Requiem, which she describes as the final chapter of the Mayhem era, with different arrangements and reworks of classic hits. We are unsure what her next move's going to be now that she's said goodbye to Mayhem. Right now, here's a duet from Lady Gaga and Doechii, Runway 20.
5: No matter what,

23 to 18 for Noah Kahan on AT40. Well, the latest album from Meghan Trainor titled Toy With Me gave her a top 40 hit with Still Don't Care, but another track from the project could be her next entry on the countdown. It's called Shimmer. It's about learning to love yourself after going through a tough time. We're throwing it here in the AT40 breakout spot. Meghan Trainor.

Need Your Love, One Republic, that is number 17 on the countdown. Well, Miranda Lambert was one of the co-writers behind Ella Langley's hit Choosin' Texas, and she says she knew the track was a smash when she saw fan reactions in real time. Miranda started covering Choosin' Texas during her live show, and after only being out for a week, she saw people singing along like they've known it for years. She decided to move the song to basically the end of her set because people would cheer so loud for it. Choosin' Texas, Ella Langley, 16.

Harry Styles' American Girls at 14. All right, Tove Lo's got a new album due out in September. It's called Estrus, which she describes as a primal and contradicting emotional chaos. She says that anyone looking for good advice in the lyrics will be disappointed because the songs have a lot of feeling but no solutions. While we wait for new stuff, here is her biggest hit from 2014, Habits, 1840 Extra.

That's the 13th biggest song on AT40. So Sienna Spyro has already scored a hit on the countdown, but she's got a few other dreams on her list of career goals. And with her talent, it's easy to visualize her achieving them all. She wants to perform with a full orchestra at Royal Albert Hall. She'd love to make the theme for a James Bond movie. And she also dreams of one day taking proper piano lessons because she has some gaps as a self-taught artist. Here she is with a big hit, Die on This Hill. Sienna Spyro, 12.

1840, that is Sienna Spyro number 12. Later this year, Ariana Grande said that her Eternal Sunshine tour would be her last hurrah, and she'd be putting her music career on pause for the moment, but that did not last long. Her next album, Petal, is due out July 31st, and the lead single could land on the countdown soon. Here's Hate That I Made You Love Me, 1840 on The Verge track.

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6: We are down to the top 10. And Dua Lipa just made some big announcements in both her music career and her personal life. We'll fill you in after 10. Dracula, Tame Impala, and Jenny.

Olivia Rodrigo, that is number 8, Drop Dead. All right, you got to check out this artist, Malcolm Todd, okay? He's got a single that could become his first AT40 hit. He's a singer from L.A., and his track, Earrings, is written about reaching out to someone he's lost a connection with. This one, it's got heat. Malcolm Todd, Earrings, in the AT40 breakout spot.

That is number four from Summer on American Top 40, Homewrecker. All right, Madonna announced recently that her upcoming album, Confessions 2, is a direct follow-up to her 2005 project, Confessions on a Dance Floor. And there are rumors that the tour supporting the album could get a sequel as well. She's been posting online to celebrate the 20th anniversary of the launch of the Confessions tour, which kicked off in May back in 2005. And fans believe she's hinting at a new run in 2026. Nothing official announced yet, but seems like it's happening. In the meantime, here's a track from her next project with Sabrina Carpenter. Bring Your Love, 1840 Extra. Sabrina.

0: Congratulations to Olivia Dean. That is the number one song, So Easy. 5 non-consecutive weeks on top. And that is your countdown this weekend. Seacrest here. Appreciate you checking in. Next time, Somber, Ella Langley. Definitely ones to watch because with their momentum, they could speed up to number one any day now. Until we talk again, stay with us on social at American Top 40. And I will look for you weeknights on Wheel of Fortune with Vanna White. See you soon.
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0: for sure. I know, John, you're stuck at work in Glendale. How's that going?
1: It's going. As soon as I can just stop distracting myself by watching YouTube videos or doing anything but the things in my inbox.
0: It happens every now and then, especially if you're stuck working on a Sunday, man. I got Pitbull, Lil Jon, I Love Miami coming up next here on KISS, all right?

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0: 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Ashley's in Long Beach. You got a special shout out?
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0: What are you doing?
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0: Okay, hopefully you got your air conditioning on in your car as you're enjoying the entertainment. Rubbing non-stop, man. Got Tammy Paul and Jenny Dracula next for tomorrow. This is latest. Risk it all. It's Kiss FM.

0: Bruno Mars and Risk It All, 102.7 Kiss FM. It is Frankie V. I know, Kelly, you're working right now in Santa Monica. How's that going?
1: Oh, my God. This is the slowest day ever. I don't think, 5 o'clock can come fast enough.
0: We're getting you there. We're counting down to that 5 o'clock whistle on a Sunday. If you're stuck working today, thank you for having a song. Got requested, Tame Impala and Jenny. Track is called Dracula. It's Kiss.

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5: Hey, everybody, welcome to the show. The FIFA World Cup is officially underway, and we've got the anthems everybody's talking about. Plus, wait until you hear who just had a private meeting with the Pope. It's all coming up on The Move. I'm Enrique Santos, and he's DJ Extreme.
6: Yes, sir. 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

0: Imagine the pressure, man. Your very first acting role, and you're playing your uncle, the one and only king of pop, Michael Jackson.
1: The next level pressure, bro. But Jafar Jackson sounds like he took it seriously. His acting coach say his goal was to show Michael's humanity. Hmm. That's powerful. And I mean, hey, having to go through everything he went through, just like any actor would have in order to land the role. Everyone can't stop talking about this.
0: Yeah. You know what I like? Isn't just the icon. It's the person behind the legend. Big shout out to Jafar for stepping into this massive role. Big shoes to fill, obviously. Hopefully he'll moonwalk straight into Hollywood history, you know, and I hope his acting career doesn't like end here.
1: Of course not. That's the toughest part, to have to see him outside of, you know, imagining him as Michael
0: right.
1: when you play such an iconic role.
0: Ariana Grande and Nicki Minaj, it's Side to Side on the Move.

0: mixed out with DJ Xtreme.
1: Got some Eminem on the way, Taylor Swift, some Post Malone, some Daddy Yankee, Benz and Boone, and we getting started right now, yes, with some Sabrina Carpenter. This one is called When Did You Get Hot? And when did I play your favorite song? Let me know what you want to hear right now on social media, @MoveWithEnrique. That's @MoveWithEnrique.

What are the show mixes? Benson Boone with Daddy Yankee with Bizarrap. We're mashing it up right now. I go by the name of DJ Extreme, and this one right here is called Music Sessions, Volume 66 on the Move Mixdown.

0: extreme. Only Bad Bunny could be part of a headline that also includes the Pope. This is wild.
1: Seriously, man. Pope Leo basically joked that if people had to choose, a lot of them would probably go see Bad Bunny instead of hanging out with him and seeing him, man. I mean, what kind of, you know, what kind of popularity contest is going on here?
0: And the fact that they actually had a private meeting, yes, it happened in Madrid, it happened in Spain. That's a crossover nobody had on their bingo card this year. The leader of the Catholic Church and Benito in the same room.
1: Wait, so it wasn't any of those videos that I saw where the Pope was like partying at Bad Bunny's concert?
0: That was all AI, even though it looked pretty real.
1: It did, man. Meanwhile, Bad Bunny's residency and world tour keeps packing venues worldwide. Music, culture, influence. Benito's got the whole world talking and also watching him in Toy Story 5.
0: You know who else is packing? Good music? Blessed. Ovi on the drums. Amita. On the move.

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6: Coming up this hour, the Wayans brothers are proving Scary Movie 6 still has major box office power. Kai Cenat makes a huge comeback after stepping away from streaming for months. We've got an update on the Mackenzie Schirilla case, and wait until you hear how The Rock responded after getting roasted online for selling shampoo while being bald. It's all coming up right here on The Move. I'm Enrique Santos. He's DJ Extreme. Zara Larson's Midnight Sun.